Good evening, Marywood, and welcome back to VMFM 91.7. I am your host for the next 2 hours, DJ Ava. So sit back, relax, and I hope everyone has a great time.

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0: 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We'll add some cool to your feed to let you know what's going on.

was Heart-Shaped Box by Nirvana. So how is everyone's Wednesday night going? I hope you're all having a great night. I know I am. So next up, we have Wishy's Lovesick.

Alrighty, folks. Suki, that was Oasis's Stop Crying Your Heart Out. Next up, we have Suki Waterhouse, Notting Hill.

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0: Okay, so we are already 4 weeks into school, which honestly, if you think about it, is so crazy. I remember stressing about my first day like it was yesterday, but it was already a month ago. So I hope everyone's classes are doing well. I hope you're not all drowning in your work. And I just hope you enjoy the rest of the school year, the rest of your night. And up next, we have some promos. So have fun.
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That was Built to Spill's Untrustable. Next, we have one of my fan favorites, Steve Lacy's Oh Yeah.

0: Alrighty, we are coming to an end of our time together. So don't forget to catch me every Wednesday night from 8 to 10 p.m. right here on VMFM 91.7, your alternative. I hope you all have a great rest of your night. And this has been DJ Ava.
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Hi. 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Huh? Yeah. All right. 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Well, I mean, it doesn't make me feel great. Well, if that's what you need to do, then I guess. Well, how will it work? Like, where? Right. 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

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And somebody please just tie me down. Oh, somebody give me a damn drink.

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Played twice at the county fair. And the second time, Ben, our friend who worked the business end, said a guy from a label was there. There were two more like him at the next show, staring us down like hawks. And there was love in the air, and all the money was there, and we were going on tour with Candlebox.

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1: That was the lineup for week one, but I don't have much time as next one's going to be bumping into the next hour a little bit. But without further ado, here's week two of what I got prepared for you. And I just want to say thank you all so much for your submissions. They are all phenomenal. And it's just an honor being able to play them on air. So thank you.

0: Ira Jo Fisher, Katie Kelly, Claudia Cohen, and the Eyewitness News team.
1: Thank you very much, Gil Hodges. Nice to have you back with us this afternoon.

0: Thank you so much for tuning in with me for my little vaporwave segments that I have prepared for you all today. I am very thankful for hosting this little segment, and I appreciate everyone who submitted any songs to be played today. Please tune in next week for 8 a.m. to 10 a.m. for next week's segment. Woo! Have a good one, y'all.
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1: 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I am Bree, and welcome back to Backstage Marywood. We are throwing it back to the local scene with Bree Days with my, can I use the word friends now in the local scene? This is Spellslinger. We have Jesse and Sasha today. Amazing Scranton-based rock alternative band. We're going to be talking about a lot of fun things today, including Spellfest that we have going on, maybe some new music, past works. Of course, we have a lot of your music in the catalog today to play between breaks. Really excited about that. And also your Electric City Music Conference win, which we cannot ignore. Like, I am so excited to talk about all of this. Leading with Spellfest, because that's the most pressing thing on my mind right now. That's happening this weekend. Super excited for it. This is your second year, correct? Doing this, doing Spellfest?
2: Year two.
1: This is going to be so exciting because I'm actually going to be able to go this year and I can't wait to see it. What was your motivation for like putting together the festival last year?
2: When we first started as a band, we ended up doing, we won Album of the Year last year for our first project, and that was, I think it like gave us a lot of confidence to be like, okay, we can make it in this scene, because any like new band starting, there's so much going on.
1: Right.
2: And I wanted to give us more opportunities, so I was reaching out to a lot of people throwing festivals in the area, and we just did not even get like a response from anybody. So I was like, okay, I'll just throw a festival.
1: And just do it yourself.
2: Yeah, and it became kind of like a, not like a joke, but like just like this idea. And then eventually it turned into like, you know, turning it into more of like a vendor event in the fall time, because like, you know, fall is just a great time of year. And I got in touch with NAOG and pitched the idea. And they're like, you know what, just do it. They're like, soft launch it, whatever.
1: Nice.
2: And they're like, you know, if it's small, whatever, like you can grow it over time. And I kind of just took that and ran with it. And then eventually just it turned into like 20 plus vendors, food trucks, multiple bands.
1: Yeah.
2: When we were doing shows, we got really close with Ken at Union Vapors. And I was like, you know, we need sound. Would you
1: right,
2: be, I'm like, would you be willing to do that? And they were like, oh, 100%. And then it turned into, when money gets involved with things, it gets complicated. So I was like, I'm like, let's just make it like a benefit event. I'm like, that way, like, you know, we are like a unknown-ish kind of band. Like, we won the award,
3: but
2: like,
3: so new.
2: And nobody really knew us. I'm like, so, you know, like, how can we get more people to come to this event? I'm like, all right, I'm like, well, let's make it a benefit thing. So let's benefit St. Joe's. And that was actually really nice, because it's a lot easier to get the community involved with something.
3: Mm-hmm. Especially if it's going towards a good cause.
2: Yeah.
1: Yeah.
2: And without there being money involved, it's like, you know, like, would you be willing to donate your time? Like, all this goes to St. Joe's. Like, we made,
1: right.
2: I think we were, like, very slightly negative last year, which is fine. But it's, like, it's nice, you know, to be able to bring in a lot of people who want to be a part of a good event, which would probably oftentimes be really hard to coordinate, but because it's all just for the good of St. Joe Center, and then this year we're going to be donating some proceeds to other things as well.
3: How much did we raise again?
2: It was $300, but I think for like for a first year,
1: right? You're just getting started.
3: It was good, and also, and I think the thing I honestly in the beginning when the idea was being brought up, I was like, "Huh? We just started."
2: Yeah.
3: But it was so nice to see how it unfolded. Like, really give props to Jesse and Gino. They were the ones behind it all that really made the move.
1: Yeah.
3: And man, I was like, listen, if they weren't there, I would still be in the basement right now. But like, literally, it was a lot of work, and you had to think about like insurance and all that stuff.
1: Mm-hmm.
3: But they made it work. And I think that's why the motivation for this festival was because that first one was a big hit. It was so fun. We had like kids doing mosh pits. Yeah. It was insane. And all the vendors were so sweet. And even people that didn't even know this festival was going on, they came and they enjoyed it. And I think like just having that really nice community sharing music and like looking at local shops and stuff really brought people together. And I think that's what made us wanted to do, you know, let's do it again. This was a success, so let's do it again.
2: Yeah, I almost like didn't even do it a second time. Like it was just like a kind of like this one-off idea. And then not only did a lot of the vendors be like, well, are you gonna do it again next year? Like, we'd love to do it again. And we made a lot of connections with them as well, which is good, because now that we're more in the scene, we see other people doing events and we're like, oh, we have a bunch of vendors that we can refer to you and still support them even if we're not hosting events. And then but there was people that we didn't know that were just really like, they weren't like friends of bands, they weren't family of vendors or whatever, they were just like passively there, and they're like, this was great, if you do it again next year we would like to, like, we were getting like feedback, like what we can improve on. So and then I was like, okay, like year two, let's do it. And then we're doing it at McDade Park this year, which they were a little bit more like lenient and to let us kind of like make it a little bit bigger and add a little bit more passive entertainment and more food trucks. We're gonna have like an ice cream truck and lemonade stand. Drowning Kelly is gonna be headlining it.
3: Yeah.
1: How could you go wrong? With more food, number one.
3: Exactly.
2: But it's hard, you know, like we've had actually both of our food trucks drop out within, we were like less than days away now, but like within the week, like they both dropped out. So you, like, on the spot, you have to be like, okay,
1: right,
2: what food truck am I going to be able to like bring in days? Like most of the trucks are booked out like months, but we put it like just on the Spellfest page. We're like, and we're like, it's just us. Like we're not like this corporation or whatever. It's like, we want to talk to the community, and like they respond. They're like they tag this food truck, this person, they know this person who knows this person. And then,
3: Very networking. We
2: comb through all of it, and we already have it like filled, so it's like
1: awesome.
2: It's quick and it's easy, and the community helps. You know what I mean?
1: Exactly. A lot of this, I've been, for all the conversations I've had so far, it's always been about community and the really not being afraid to just reach out and ask. Because a lot of people say the worst thing that they can say is no, but sometimes it's not even that. Sometimes the worst thing they can say is not right now, or maybe later, or it's not even no is the worst thing sometimes, especially around here. It's the power of just community, and it seems like you've made a lot of like evolutions and connections through year one and year two. So when people walk in to McDade Park this year, especially with the theming, by the way, I'm so excited.
3: Oh yeah, baby!
1: Like it really goes along with the whole like MO of your band and being like very Dungeons and Dragons, Renaissance Fair kind of vibes.
3: Come through. It's free. Everybody at Ren Faire is everywhere. And guess what? This one is free, guys. So come on, get your armors, get your flute, and come through.
1: Your mandolin.
3: Your mandolin, yes.
2: But yeah, that's like a fun part of it as well. Like there, I think the Renaissance Fair is like obviously a huge hit. Like over, we went the year before. Like we've always gone to the Renaissance Fair and stuff. Like everything is so far away. Like there's nothing like close to this area, and even if it's just for a few hours, like to dress up and hang out with your friends and get food and browse, again, vendors that are selling like oddities and crystals and like all this cool.
3: Yes. Tarot readers, if you guys are into that. When I was at the our own festival, I was like, you know what? I forgot that I was supposed to be performing at times, and I just wanted to do everything.
1: You're having so much fun.
3: Yeah, they're like, you have 5 minutes. I'm like, all right, I guess I can wait for the tarot.
1: Yeah. So you were, correct me if I'm wrong, last year, were you headlining the festival last year? Or we had somebody, you had a friend of yours?
2: Coppermind headlined.
1: Okay.
2: Which, people like even told us, they're like, you should headline it. And I'm like, we're still, like, at that point, we were such a new band. Like, I wanted to pull, and like, that's, I think, being in a band, you have to like recognize, like, it was more about the, like, the event. Like, it wasn't about us, the band. It was more about the event itself. I'm like, so who can I bring in that will pull a crowd? We're not going to pull a crowd. We've been a band for, I think we only had like 40 monthly listeners on Spotify, like very small. Mm-hmm. I'm like, so who can I get? I'm like, Coppermind. They're like one of the biggest metal bands at the time. Now they're Morvayne. And they pulled in a great, we had like, I think over the course of the day was like 200 people. People were telling me that came in and came out.
1: Just for them. Just like, to discover the new music too. Yes, I mean, the lineup was amazing, but I'm really excited also for this year as well, because besides you guys, we have, as you mentioned before, Drowning Kelly, which I got into that. Like, I looked into them because they were on the bill for this band.
3: Oh, really?
1: I knew like about you guys because, you know, I was always into like kind of weeding through like, okay, who's in the scene? Who can I get an interview with? Like, especially last year. Oh, shameless plug on YouTube, by the way. Our first interview last year.
3: Oh, yeah.
1: It's still up there.
3: That was a fun one.
1: And now I was like, oh, John and Kelly, never heard of them. They sound kind of cool. I didn't really know what to expect, but I was like, whoa. Like, their production is insane.
2: Yeah, they pull a great crowd, and we'd never done shows with them either. So, again, like, the ability to network with bands and to sell it as, like, you know, we're doing this for this benefit. Like, would you be willing to do a show? It's like, we can't pay you because this year, like, I'm hoping that maybe we make enough like passive money off of like vendor fees and stuff to one, cover the insurance aspect of things, and then pay out some of the bands is like the goal, you know what I mean?
1: Of course.
2: And just so we can support everybody. But yeah, we have Drowning Kelly, Safe Sermon.
3: Safe Sermon is so cool. We got to meet them.
2: They did their debut show during the Electric City Music Conference week at the Bog. They were fantastic.
1: Awesome.
2: We have Sweet Nest, which we've never ran into them. I've seen them on a few different bills and I listened to them, and I wanted to keep it like a little diverse, so we brought them on. Then we have Into Sunday, who are from Wilkes-Barre. We did one show with them and they blew us out of the water. I'm like, okay, we gotta bring them back.
3: So cool.
2: And then of course us, and then the headliner, and then we have our Wizard Billy, like,
1: of course,
2: emceeing the whole thing.
1: We would be remiss.
3: He's our ground.
2: Yeah, he makes the whole thing fun and entertaining. And
1: For listeners who aren't familiar, of course, with the amazing Spellslinger, which if you're not, like, what are you doing with your life? Number one. But number two, with Spellfest in general, there is this amazing mascot, MC Billy, who is this little wizard that goes around and introduces everybody and hear ye's throughout all the events. That reminds me of the event that you guys played at the V Spot Nights at the Tavern.
3: Oh yeah,
1: which was so fun.
2: That whole thing we put on together. That was supposed to be like kind of like a pre Spellfest event.
1: Yeah.
2: So we were supposed to have those nights at Spellfest, and then they couldn't do it. And I was like, well, we're doing. That was another thing too. Like, I talked to Vinny at the V Spot. I'm like, hey, I have this idea to do a show at the V Spot, and it'll be kind of like a pre-Spellfest event, and we'll call it Nights at the Tavern. So, like, much of it like happened like after he said yes. Like, again, like I do these things where like I go, "Hey, would you be down if we did this?" And they're like, "Yeah." And then I blow it up to like 200 times the size of like what I told them about it.
3: So like mind blown of how many people are interested and were going to come.
1: Yeah,
3: and I think a lot has to do with also the Knights at the Tavern. There were actually Knights at the Tavern, guys.
1: Yeah. Yes.
3: They were fighting. They
1: had a ring outside.
2: Yep. Yeah, it was crazy.
3: And Vinny was telling us, you know, you guys did, that was an amazing show, but you guys cost me my neighbors.
1: Oh, no.
2: He had to buy his neighbors steak dinners. But shout out to Vinny at the V-Spot. I mean, he's so supportive of getting this.
1: Oh, yes.
2: And, like, there's so many, like, without being, I lived in the Dunmore area for a while before we were even abandoned. I was like, yeah, V-Spot, that's a bar. Union Vapors, that's a vape shop. But like, then you find out that these are like shows, and or you'll go to like bars and you'll see live music, and you're like, oh, that's cool. But you don't like
1: think
2: see
1: about it.
2: The like the back end of stuff.
1: Yeah,
2: and, like, how,
1: it's a venue.
2: How things go and the networking and the talking and the logistics of things, and it's a lot of work, but it's all fun, and
3: it's
2: the community
3: it,
2: is so like supportive of each other. So
1: yeah,
2: it's nice.
1: Looking at it kind of with new eyes, you kind of see opportunity and more things that way.
2: Mm-hmm.
1: So that's really cool. If you didn't check them out at the V-Spot, you have another opportunity to check out the kind of similar vibe going on this Saturday. It begins at noon, I believe,
2: right?
1: Yeah,
2: 12 to 6.
1: 12 to 6. Really excited about that. And just to be clear, for all our people out there who are listening, who are into this kind of vibe, costumes are encouraged?
3: Yes.
2: They're very encouraged.
3: Yes,
2: that would
3: be super
2: cool.
3: Please.
1: Really, really excited about that. I love a good excuse to dress up and to make a fool of myself sometimes.
3: Yes, you know what? And Bree, gotta give it to yourself, girl. Every time I see Bree, her style is on point.
1: Thank you, Sasha.
3: She came
1: Thank you.
3: At the night at the tavern. She came through with her, you're a fairy.
1: Yeah.
3: And she was like, I was a bit nervous. I was like, girl, anytime you're at Spellfest, I mean, sponsoring a show, you go all out.
1: Exactly. Love so don't it. Be afraid, especially yes. if we have the spooky season coming up. So
3: yes,
1: get those costumes
3: out. It's
1: time
3: to get weird.
1: It's really, I'm super excited about it. Is there, that reminds me, is there a favorite look that you've seen at one of your hosted events, whether that was Spellfest last year, Knights of the Tavern? Is there like a look that like kind of blew you away?
3: You're like what kind of look? What do you mean?
1: Like a costume or a...
2: from people dressing up.
1: Yeah.
3: Oh, at the Knights of the Tavern, I forgot what's her name, but she came to our Dad Rock show, and then she won one of the costume contests.
1: Oh yeah,
3: she was
1: came.
3: A tiefling. She had like the horns. Mm-hmm. It was so cool.
1: Yeah, she had these huge horns.
3: Yeah.
1: That, it was crazy.
3: I love it. I'm a big nerd. When I was in Boston, I used to go to Comic Con and Anime Boston a lot. And oh, it was just my scene because everybody was just so creative. Mm-hmm. So like stuff like this, I'm all for. But there was just amazing like costumes. But hers specifically blew my mind. Real good, real good.
1: Yeah. So it's your challenge, listeners, to top maybe not top that, but try and like get creative. Mm-hmm. Try new looks. It's gonna be really exciting. A lot of fun vendors. It's you guys have like a couple ideas and like your favorite vendors that stick out you have this year you're excited about.
2: Lisa from Rosser Art and Glass did stained glass last year, and I got her back this year.
3: Nice.
2: She's really cool just because I'm big into anything stained glass, and she does awesome custom work. She also does like custom requests as well for anybody who wants to like get something made, really for anything. We have close friends of ours that are going to be coming back, like Maggie's Casket. She does oddities. We have Empress 333 who does the tarots.
3: Yeah, oh, she's really cool. I did some.
2: And then
3: of her. She's
2: we
3: cool.
2: have... another new tarot reader. We have.
3: We had the leather guy.
2: No.
3: We had the leather guy last time.
2: I'm blanking on his name.
3: Too.
2: I feel bad. There's so many people. Like you meet so many people, and unfortunately not. But we have like a person who does crochet.
3: Yeah.
2: Gussie Gray. She was at the Woodsy Witch Festival, mm-hmm. which we also have the Woodsy Witch, and she brought a lot of friends that do like oddities and crystals and things like that. So
3: yeah, very whimsical vendors.
2: We'll have a face painter this year, so that'll be fun.
3: Yes.
1: Oh, nice.
2: And then we have another person, her name's Aura Loom, and she like makes custom like minis that you can do painting and take home like a little souvenir.
1: Cute. Nice. Yeah. So I'll have to not wear too much makeup when I go because I will be getting my face painted.
3: Oh,
1: I will be
3: decked
1: out. You will not recognize me.
3: I might do it right before we go on stage.
1: Yes. That'll be really great.
3: We'll do a roulette. All right. I'm going to pick this one for you.
2: We'll do Spider-Man.
1: Spider-Man, yeah. Yeah. So we'll have a Spider-Man up there. We'll have like a tiger. You'll just be like, have like
3: Michael
1: the stripes
3: Lousy.
1: On your face. Yes. That'll be so fun. Guys, check it out. It's going to be an amazing time. We're going to take a little quick break with some Spellslinger songs. Super
3: Ooh.
1: Excited. And then we're going to get into talking more about like the music aspect of everything and your Electric City Music Conference win. It's going to be a really fun time. 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

0: 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You're listening to Backstage Marywood with a bit of a throwback with local band Spellslinger, rock alternative band, and rock alternative band of the year for the Electric City Music Awards. Super excited for you guys with that. That's really cool. We have the trophy right now. You just pulled this out of your pocket. Like, I walk into the studio, and you're just like, oh yeah, we have this too. So it's a really cute little trophy we have on the desk. That's really cool. So you were just saying, all the cool conversations I always say this happen when we're during the break, but it gives me some really great notes to talk about and to, you know, have you guys promoted as well. You guys said that you didn't know or forgot that you won the award until you were packing up for your performance.
1: Yeah.
0: And you were like, oh, okay, well, we also have an award.
2: It moves quick over there, which, like, shout out to Joe Cavison, because he puts on the entire thing by himself, and he's
1: the
2: a workhorse. And we went out, we played our songs, and, you know, I'm like, all right, when we're done, let's pack up quick, get off stage so we can clear for next band to set up, of course, and then they do the award. So while we were, like, bringing everything out to our car, we're coming in, and people are like, yo, great set, whatever, and we're talking to people, and then we ran into Scranton Girls Rock, talked to her, because we were talking to her prior in the day, but then we had to present an award at Spellfest, so we had to cut that short, so we were finishing that conversation, and I was like, I knew that they were announcing this award, but I didn't know, like, how quick the turnaround was. So I was like, maybe we should just go in there and just, like, at least for that. And then Vivian Knight was up for Song of the Year, which was also, like, in that segment. I'm like, let's go in there. And as we were walking in, people were like, Spellslinger, like, congratulations. And I was like, what? And they're like, you won. I was like,
0: what just happened?
2: I was like, dude, we didn't hear our name or anything. And we ran up on stage and we're like, ecstatic and throwing our arms around.
1: It was just me and Jesse.
0: Oh, okay. Brandon, I was going to ask.
1: Brandon, James already went home because he has work and the next day. Listen, we're just regular people with jobs, okay? Well, some of us. But anyway, so and Gina was up. Everyone was gone. It was just me and Jesse. And then we walked in and we're like, all right. And Raven, shout out Raven, was like, yeah, you guys won. I was like, what? We got on stage and then it felt like a fever dream. I was like, what? It's like, thank you guys so much. And we didn't have any speech prepared, nothing. Right. But literally, the last thing I said, I remember, I felt like such an idiot. I was like, hey, if we can do it, you can do it.
2: If we can do it, anybody can do it, you know? That's true.
1: We're thankful. Yeah. We're so thankful.
0: That's the great thing about, like, especially as NEPA in general. There's no, like, big corporation backing anything. There's no billionaire somewhere kind of shade kind of tea. That's just like, hey, you can have a music career and not really care and just have everything given. Like, you guys worked for it. Mm-hmm. And you guys 100% deserve that. So, congratulations.
1: Probably need some PR, though, because I'd be blabbering.
0: Dude, sometimes no PR training gets you some really great moments online.
1: Yeah.
0: You know, keep the unhinged moments going.
2: Yeah, if anybody got a clip of Sasha's acceptance speech, please send it to us.
0: So how did everybody else find out then? Did you just call them the next morning?
1: Wait, when we walked out, we first saw Brandon. Brandon was just, like, hanging around with a No Take Back. And then he's like, hey, what's up? I was like, we won. And he was like, what? We won? No way. And we're like, yeah, way.
0: Oh, my
2: gosh.
0: And
2: then we let James know through the Snapchat group.
0: Through Snapchat, chat. Right.
2: Yeah. Like all of our important information goes through. And I don't even know where Gina was just like, oh, nice, yeah. No, I'm like, all right, cool,
1: Gina,
2: man.
1: Yeah, Gina was, it was time to go to bed. It was like, what?
2: He's like, yeah, cool, really? Yeah, nice.
0: We'll take care of this in the morning.
2: Yeah.
0: So did you guys, you got one award.
1: Yeah.
0: You're a five-person band. Who was this a rock, paper, scissors? Who keeps the award? Do you guys get shared custody?
2: The first award we got is at my home studio, but we're, like, bringing all of our, like, Spellslinger memorabilia to the basement where we practice, because that's where we're, like, we all get together, you know what I mean?
1: James' basement.
0: Okay.
1: So, yeah, Mondays to Tuesdays, Jesse will have it. Friday, Saturday,
2: it's a shared custody
1: we'll take it for a
2: thing.
1: Walk.
0: Right.
2: That'll go on the windowsill with our other award from year one, and then we have, like, we made, like, our Spellfest year one signs last year that we kind of, they fell apart and whatever, but we saved one of them that said Spellfest with the arrow cut out of wood. We put that up there, so we have, like, a little shelf of, like, band memorabilia.
1: Yeah.
2: It's nice.
1: Cool. It's cute.
0: That'd be really nice. And then, like, when you guys get to look back in the future, it'll be, like, a whole thing of, hey, look at how far we've come.
2: Yeah.
0: Which, speaking of, you guys have a lot of new music in the works that we were talking about during the break, too.
1: Yeah.
0: Super excited for that. The next break, we actually have, like, some of, like, your newer stuff happening. So stay tuned for Crawl and Ghost, which will be,
2: nice.
0: You know, on soon. And you were talking about the stuff that you were working on and the sound and the vibe of that. What can we expect?
1: You can expect a lot more. It's a bit more hard.
0: Pause.
1: A bit more hard. It's the PR. It's a lot more darker, but it's an ethereal. It's more ambiance, I want to say. There's a lot of ambiance, like you're going to hear with like Ghost and Crawl. But I'm excited because I have two songs that I wrote by myself, and it's called Icarus, and the other one's called Elemental. And one of them is more, I love Greek mythology, so that's what it's, one of them is about. And the other one is more of like a siren-esque kind of song. Like similar to like Lacuna Coil kind of stuff.
0: Okay.
1: But yeah, we're excited. What would you describe a lot of the newer songs?
2: Yeah, it's kind of like a blend of Just So You Know and Ghost and even like D&D, like that kind of like softer tone mixed with like a heavier tone like in the chorus or something. A good blend, but I think all the songs, while we kind of put them out one by one, are all going to blend together cohesively, like, in an album once we drop, like, the album itself. And we're just letting every song have its moment because, you know, we put a lot of time and effort and money into, like, writing it and doing it, so we don't want things to get buried, you know?
0: Yeah, of course. Seems like the you guys are going to step into a new evolution.
1: Yes.
0: A new era, a new phase in the career. It's really cool. We were just talking about how, like, those distinct moments used to be defined by albums. And, you know, we had that with Charm Person and the whole EP there. That was, like, a really defined vibe and a color palette that you guys had. So we're going to keep the, like, what's the word? The mythical fantasy kind of theme.
1: Yes.
0: But we're going to evolve the sound a little bit. Super excited for that. And there's things that I still, like, pick up in your guys' songs that I haven't realized are even there until I listen to it. For example, like, on the Hive, like, the really high quality speakers that we have here at Marywood. And I didn't even notice, I believe in Just So You Know, there's like screaming. There's screaming in the background. Oh, I didn't even realize.
2: Brandon.
0: That was Brandon. Yes. I didn't even realize. Like, I was going to ask who did that because
1: We tried to get him to do it for a live, but he's a little shy.
0: Okay.
1: But yeah, Brandon was the one that screamed from it. But we thought it was really cool.
0: It is. Yeah. And it was something that's also, I guess we can expect a little bit more of that like heavier tone. Really excited for that.
2: Yeah, we have a little bit more of that in a upcoming song. It's called the Desert Song right now, but it's we're still combing through that. It's almost done, and we haven't really named it. But honestly, if we call it the Desert Song, I wouldn't be too mad. It's kind of like a nod to like Phoebe Bridgers has like the Moon Song.
0: Oh, okay.
2: So
0: yeah,
2: you know, there's like, it's more just about like just having it be done and having it be out. None of us are really focused on like what it's called, so I think it would be kind of just like, We all refer to it as that as well. Mm-hmm. We're like, oh, the Desert Song. Yeah. It sounds cool, you know?
0: Yeah, of course. And we're, like, looking forward to it. I'm really excited for it to be out. Is it kind of going to coincide with the sound of the season? We were talking about how, like, certain songs are really good for this kind of fall transition weather. And even if the album, you know, is probably still in the works. You know, it's going to be a little bit. But hopefully listeners can kind of look out their window and be like, hey, this is the new Spell Singer release vibe for the weather. I'm really excited about that.
1: I feel like it's a good fall to it, like the darker season.
0: Yeah.
1: That's what definitely the vibe is giving.
0: Mm-hmm.
2: Yeah, Say What You Want will be like that as well. We have one that's a little bit more, it's like
0: new,
2: it's
0: titles.
2: Like, it's like all synth, all piano.
0: Cool.
2: There's no drums in it at all. And it's kind of more of like a softer, I won't say like sadder song, but yeah, it'd be great.
0: Yeah.
2: Like, If I knew that it was going to rain for about, like, 2 weeks in October, I would just drop it, like, exactly for that, because it would be perfect.
0: Just for that occasion.
2: Yeah.
1: It's
2: yeah.
1: emotional, and it's visual. You could win. Mm-hmm. I think a lot of the lyrics, you could just, like, visually see it. And I think what I like about a lot of the lyrics, like, for instance, Jesse and I, we were able to collaborate one song with the lyrics together for Lost. And it was so fun doing that, because we're like, okay, well, what the process of some of the songs is that Gino would, let's say, have his whole, like, chorus, his ideas, and then we'll put it in the studio, and then we sit down and try to figure out the lyrics, and it was so fun. I had, like, this set of idea of lyrics on my own, and he had this set of idea for lyrics, and then we combined it.
0: Interesting.
1: And it was, like,
2: Yeah.
0: That's awesome. Yeah. So you guys tend to write from, like, you guys start with the musicality and the sonic part of it and then write the lyrics, or does it...
1: It's a mix of things, but that's okay. How we did for a few of the songs, too. Yeah.
0: Cool.
2: Yeah, Gino's been doing, and shout out Matt Jenkins, he records all of our stuff.
1: He's our producer.
2: And he lets us go there, and if we have, like, an idea that's hard to, like, pull out, he helps us kind of form it. Some of the songs, like, I've written just on my acoustic and then brought with, because I play rhythm, so it's kind of easier for me to, like, structure a song. Sasha writes stuff, like, on her own as well, and then we just bring it to the studio, and it's like, we have, like, we call it, like, the bones. Like, here's the bones. It's like, let's, like, add to it now and let's blow it up. And then Jenks is just like, oh, I'll work on it for a bit, and then he'll drop the mix, and we're like, what the hell? Like,
0: where did this come from?
2: What are you doing? Like, this sounds like crazy, but he does a lot of great work, and we always, like, encourage people to work with him if they're looking.
0: Yeah. What's his name again? We can plug him on the air.
1: Matt Jenkins. Who also is in the band called The Weekend Therapy.
2: Mm-hmm.
0: Shameless plug. If you guys are looking for a producer, there you go.
2: That's him. Hit him up, please. Oh my God, his work is so good.
0: It's been a great conversation so far. We're going to take a little bit of a break with some new Spell Slinger stuff. We have Crawl, and this next song is called Ghost. It's going to be an amazing, I think, showcase of how the sound continues to evolve. We're going to be right back to kind of wrap it up. What lessons have we learned? What have we taken from this? And stay tuned into 91.7 VMFM. We'll be right back with Spell Slinger.

0: 917 VMFM. That was the awesome Spell Slinger, who we have on the air right now.
1: Hello.
0: Talking about a lot of cool stuff like the Electric City Music Conference, Spellfest, which is happening. I want to promote that again on Saturday from noon to 6 p.m.
1: At McDade Park.
0: At McDade Park. It's going to be a great time. That's also really close to my house, too, so I'll be going there. Right as it starts, I have a family event to go to that day, but I'm making sure like when it starts, like
2: hey,
0: I want to be there.
2: Family.
0: I'm bringing my family.
1: Bring your dogs.
2: Dog friendly. Mm-hmm. So.
0: Oh, that's an amazing thing too to have to promote. Like, hey, if you have a cat, bring them out.
1: Dress them up as a little dragon and bring them with.
0: Mm-hmm. Yes, yeah, that's one of like the great things too about having it at that kind of venue is you can be flexible with it. You can bring. We were just talking about that, you know, because you are, you know, we're doing it for free.
2: Yeah.
0: And there's a lot of vendors that are like, hey, you know, like what's the vibe, what's the schedule going on? You're just like, hey, whatever works for you. So if you want to also be like a part of it, maybe if you have it next year, it's gonna be that kind of vibe.
2: Yeah
1: We always try to keep it easy going for the people that are coming out to be a part of it, because again, like, you know, we're just people. We're not like this corporate event with money on the line. Like, we don't have managers for it, we don't have anything for it. It's just like, and like, I don't know anything about throwing festivals. Like, this is like our year two. So
2: we had no prior experience. We just had a vision,
1: and we just did it.
2: Went
0: in a dream.
2: We effed around and found out.
1: Yeah. But yeah, people are like, oh, you have a map, you have this. I'm like, no, I don't know. I'm like, just
0: so full transparency.
1: Well, I'll be there in the morning. You know, we'll figure it out. We'll fit you in. But I'm trying to make it a little bit more easy on them. So I am gonna like put out like a really crudely drawn map, and hopefully.
2: Yeah,
1: that
2: it's
1: helps.
2: A learning experience.
1: Yeah,
2: like,
0: for sure.
2: People, it's nice to have these feedbacks to make it more like a little bit more cohesive and structured. So definitely.
0: Yeah,
2: will be coming sometimes.
0: Right. Well, I always say, like, you'll never grow if you never start.
2: Exactly.
0: So this is only year two. There's a lot of things to learn. Hopefully, if, you know, you guys are able to do it next year, that will be another great thing. So if you can't make it this year, you know, hopefully we'll be looking forward to next fall as well. This has been an incredible conversation. I'm also really looking forward to the new music, just as a personal fan and as somebody who wants to promote great NEPA music. We were talking about the vibe, we were talking about the writing process, and

0: and how you guys start a lot of your processes sonically, and then, you know, adding lyrics, so you guys kind of come together with all these different pieces of ideas, bones, you guys called it, and add it on from there, and with the help of a producer and you know, everybody else in the band, you guys are able to make something kind of magical. What better way to describe music than kind of this magical process? Yeah. I wanted to ask, as we're wrapping this up, what are the experiences or maybe other sonic inspirations that gave you the most, well, inspiration for this new album?
1: Me personally, when it came to some of the lyrics, it came from personal emotions.
0: Yeah.
1: So it's stuff that, for instance, like Icarus, it came from an idea of, I was just thinking about my dad. My dad passed away when I was younger, and it just gave me the idea of something of like, so Icarus, the whole thing was about how they flew, he flew way too close to the sun, and then he fell into his demise. And it was a very sad thing, but another version of it is that he even though he fell, he was happy. He was falling down because he got to, you know, reach for the highest. And I was just thinking about, you know, when my dad passed away, it was hard. It was depressing. And later on, I found, like, all right, let's get out of this. Let's open the drapes again and, like, you know, be outside in the sun. And it just gave more inspiration for me to keep going towards that. And even though it can be scary to believe in hope and the good things, it's so worth it. And even if you fall down, it's so worth it because of all the experience and the people that you meet. Mm-hmm. And they're always going to be there. So the sun's always going to be up as long as I live, you know?
0: And that can be tough.
1: Yeah,
0: especially, yeah, like today, it's just, you look at it and you're like, is there anything that can give you hope to be like, hey, this is going to be kind of okay?
1: Yes, yes.
2: I think a lot of the songs on this album are going to be like that. They're all very much more like emotional experiences, whether it's like through us personally or, I like to also write songs based on the experience that I experience through other people that affect me in a way. So,
0: okay. I think I get the vibe. I think I get
2: You know, like maybe it's not something that I'm experiencing personally, but someone close to me is experiencing and how that affects me and how, like, I'm, I guess, kind of interpreting it through their eyes.
1: Perspective.
2: Yeah, it's a lot of just perspective and just like in what.
0: Feel that heavy.
2: Yeah, like what, how we feel about certain things and, yeah, and then the darker tones, I think, we're kind of honing in on, like, a true sound, kind of, like, close to Just So You Know or Ghost, like, that heavier, without being, like, too hardcore tone. Mm-hmm. It just, like, feels right. It sits really good with us and, like, how we think it sounds and how it reflects the songs, so.
1: Yeah, and you can, like, and it's cool because, like, a lot, when I go back to listen to the songs, like, you could really decipher it in different ways you want.
0: Yeah.
1: Like, this is how I wrote about it, but then I put myself in, a different position. Like, oh, this could also be a different, like, meaning.
0: You don't,
1: like,
0: have to be in exactly your shoes to get it.
1: Like, for instance, like, for Just So You Know, I'm like, Gino was the one who wrote that, and it was, like, it was mainly about friendship and stuff, but I wasn't really feeling it. But then one time, I was, like, so mad during practice, and I was like, you know what? I get this song
0: now. I get it now. Yeah. So, like, definitely check out their music. If you don't have to, you know, be in a hyper-specific situation to understand it. It can resonate with you. And I think the whole message of, especially, like, Do Not Disturb, too, even though it's something that you guys may have written about personally or whatever, it came from you guys, but I, like, was, like, heavily, like, oh, man, yeah, like, I get this.
2: Yeah, that was, that was, like, I wrote that when I had a person in my life, like, who I was very close with my entire life. Like, we had, like, an intense fracture of our relationship, and it, like, really, I would really describe it as, like, being completely destroyed, like, no comeback.
0: Right.
2: And then it did, which was, like, through a lot of, like, effort and hard work on both ends, but that, like, feeling of, like, you just, like, want to kind of, like, reduce your highest level of connection with someone,
0: right,
2: to just a very foundational, like, I just want to talk.
0: Yeah.
2: Which I think is, like,
0: going from being so close to being like, how do we start a conversation?
2: It's like how do we even just do the bare minimum? Because I just want the bare minimum.
0: And right.
2: Thankfully now, like, that relationship is, like, stronger than it's ever been. So that's
0: awesome.
2: That's a nice turnaround.
0: Yeah. That's great to hear. This has been Spell Slinger. I'm super happy to be able to sit down with you guys again for the second
2: Thank
0: time and
2: you.
0: Talk to you.
1: Love
2: yeah.
1: you.
0: Do you have any final things you want to promote? Whether that's like socials, music, Spellfest.
2: Spellfest, please. That's like our big thing. Like we you know, we had our music conference, we had the awards and our shows and all that, but like we really look forward
1: yeah.
2: to this every year
1: okay.
2: and just to give back to the community and shout out
1: exactly.
2: shout out Union Vapors for sponsoring
1: Union
2: it. They have the Church of the Otherwise Doomed now, which is
1: yep.
2: their nonprofit. They're taking a lot of donations to
1: Please.
2: Continue helping out with the music scene.
1: Mm-hmm.
2: NAPA scene, Rich Howells is like one of the goats to hold
1: dog.
2: It down.
1: Dog.
2: So shout out to him, shout out Matt
1: Donna
2: Jenkins for doing our music. Donna Rose
1: Donna
2: with
1: Rose.
2: Jump the Gap and her support. And
0: wow.
1: yeah.
2: everyone like in the music scene, like it's really great. A lot of
0: it's great
2: we
0: to
2: made
0: have
2: so much friends.
0: Community.
2: Yeah, it's nice.
1: Yes.
0: Yeah, so thank you guys so much for coming on. We have to finish out this awesome interview. We have a song from the headliner this year, Drowning Kelly.
1: Oh, yeah.
0: So we'll have Tombstones on. Thank you guys
2: cool.
0: so much for coming on.
2: Thank you.
0: We have
2: thank
0: Sasha you. And Jesse here.
1: And shout out to Brie.
0: Oh, thank
2: shout
0: you so
2: Brie,
0: much.
2: Yeah.
0: Thank you so much.
1: She has been so dedicated. She's come to a lot of shows. Even when we see her at different shows, she hangs.
0: I try my best. Thank you so much. Make sure to tune in every morning, and we have another great interview coming up right after this. So be sure to stay tuned. This is Drowning Kelly with Tombstones on 91.7 VMFM.

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1: 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This is Backstage Marywood with Bree. Thank you for continuing to listen. Today, I have Kimberly Crafton from the Honeybee and Harvest Day Festival and the Greenhouse Project on with me today.
2: How are you today?
1: I'm doing really well. Thank you. How are you doing?
2: I'm good. I'm kind of liking this this studio, looking out over the campus. What a great feeling.
1: Yeah, it's really nice. We were talking about the new studio today, too, and about how nice it is to see everybody walking around and the weather that we've had. A lot of people don't love the rainy day weather, but I'm kind of liking it.
2: I love it.
1: It's cozy vibes today. I really do enjoy it. Kim, Kimberly, what would you prefer?
2: Whatever comes out naturally.
1: So, what I would love to have you kind of explain your position and what you do as part of the Greenhouse Project, mm-hmm. first and foremost, and then we could talk a little bit about the Honeybee and Harvest Day Festival.
2: Sounds good. So I am actually the program director and coordinator of certain projects also at the Greenhouse Project. We are located in Scranton, but in Naog Park. So we're way up at the top of the hill, near all those wonderful hiking trails, yes. through Naog Park and the gorge and the treehouse. So there's a ton going on all the time in the park, mm-hmm. and we're down on the end nearest Geisinger and that wonderful little cafe, the Black Watch Cafe.
1: Oh, I love
2: where you can get some good coffee and good vibes and sit out in the sun. Mm-hmm. So we're down there, and what we are is a not-for-profit that operates year-round, and our main goal, our main mission, is to provide education to the community. Mm-hmm. So we provide low-cost and no-cost programs all year long to school students, young adults, adults of any age, and then especially also older adults, mm-hmm. to try to make sure that they have access to lots of activities and continuing education so that it's like lifelong learning. And so our different things that we do throughout the year all support that mission. Mm-hmm. And our main idea is trying to connect food to health. So health includes getting out there, moving, eating healthy, thinking about where your food's coming from. And we do a lot of great programs with school students about that, trying to teach them that food doesn't come from a grocery store.
1: Right.
2: It actually starts much, much earlier.
1: Exactly.
2: And getting them excited and hands-on involved in that kind of a project. So part of that is where the Honeybee and Harvest Day Festival mm-hmm. was born. So the idea started in 2021, and we decided, we used to do a harvest festival, but we were inspired by some cool folks up in Narrowsburg, New York, that were doing a honeybee parade. And a couple of our board members and our director went up there, and they came back and they're like, oh, we even asked, do you mind if we steal this idea?
1: Yeah.
2: So the first year that we turned our regular harvest festival into a honeybee and harvest day mm-hmm. was in 2021. And it blew us away how many people were excited to put on a bee costume and put a bee costume on their dog and on their strollers and come out and follow our queen bee. And we have a wonderful lady. She comes on stilts and totally blinged out like a bee. So she leads the parade. And then we've got a local little marching band, the Howard Gardner Marching Band. So they're in like 5th through 8th grade.
1: Oh, nice.
2: And they're our marching band. And we march through Naog Park and then right back to the festival grounds. So that's the kickoff for the rest of the day.
1: Right. That sounds like a really fun time. It's people for kind of all ages, family friendly. And so the Honeybee Parade, as you said, even though it was like an idea that, was inspired from a place in New York, you guys have really expanded that. It seems like a real highlight of the festival. People seem to really get a great afternoon out of, attending and learning all about all different things, from the importance of pollinators and, where does your food come from, and just about the environment in general and how that they can get involved more actively mm-hmm. In their community with that. So the motto, as I was doing a little bit of research, and the motto of the Greenhouse Project itself is where plants grow people, mm-hmm. excuse me. So I wanted to ask kind of, where did that motto come from? What does it mean to you?
2: Mm. because plants are our fundraiser, being in a greenhouse itself, we do grow our own plants, and then we also bring in plants, like for the mums sale. Mums take an awfully long time to grow, but we have a very, you know, someone that we know grows very healthy starts, and then we bring them into the greenhouse for our mums sale, which is going on right now. So all of your, if you want to like really, you know, bedeck your house or your, you know, dorm room or whatever, if you want, if you love that fall feeling, we have mums and asters and pansies and these cute little ornamental peppers and all that kind of stuff. So but in the springtime is really when that idea of where plants grow people really comes into life, because to grow a plant takes an awful lot of attention and energy. You know, you unless it's outside and it's a seed that just happened to drop in the ground and whatever happens, happens. But to grow them on purpose and have them ready for a certain time takes a lot of volunteers. So the first thing that happens is that we bring volunteers together.
1: Yeah.
2: And the volunteers form relationships. And then all of a sudden, they're a little community that get to know each other and now are part of each other's lives. And then when the people come in to buy the plants that have been nurtured and loved by all of these volunteers, because it takes watering every day and trimming every day and, you know, bringing, when they start to grow, you have to separate them and repot them and keep going. And so it's all of these processes that help cement the relationships of the volunteers. Then when people come in to buy those plants, they're buying healthy plants, but it means a lot to them that they're contributing to their purchases. Don't just go to a corporation somewhere or a greenhouse, like, you know, far, far away. This is actually money that's going directly to our programs, which then are feeding the spirits and the minds and the hearts of the people that benefit from our programs. So each of those little plants is doing a lot to grow people in many, many ways.
1: You can think about how far that connection goes, but it really does go back and back, and everything, every little piece of effort connects back to something else and helps contribute to the larger mission of, you know, we were talking about classes and educating people, whether that's younger people or getting, you know, the older demographic out and active. I was looking at a lot of the activities you have there as well, whether that's kayaking trips and yoga classes. I was even looking at a pickleball, like learn to play pickleball class that you have going on as well. So you have a lot of really nice events going on there for, you know, people who want to get involved and learn. I was going to ask, what do you have a favorite event yourself that you host, either the day of the festival or as a part of the project in general?
2: I think the Honeybee Day is probably everybody's favorite day as far as the Greenhouse Project goes.
1: Yeah.
2: There's something happening all year long, but that day is just, there's such a buzz of energy, you know.
1: No pun intended.
2: Exactly. But besides the parade, we have all sorts of community partners that come in and they set up education stations. So they're doing activities with the families that are coming around. We have traditional harvest dances, like from all different cultures of the world.
1: Oh, wow.
2: So we're going to have dance troupes from China and, you know, Chinese dance and Indian dance, Mexican, like South American, Central American dance, as well as African dance, that some of them are that the people can take part in and learn a little bit, like different dance moves and stuff from a long tradition of harvest time where people really celebrated the fact that, oh my gosh, it all came together, it all worked, we have food.
1: Right.
2: Because if you've ever tried to grow plants in the outdoors, you know that there's so many things that can go wrong.
1: It's still a time for celebration today.
2: It's yes, having food is absolutely something to celebrate. So these traditions of dance go back, you know, so many, many generations and centuries. And then we have an antique apple press as well. So people can watch the whole process of how an apple goes through this thing and then into cider. So you get to see that. And then we have our beekeeper, who is a certified master beekeeper through Cornell University. And she's there doing two presentations, one for kids specifically, where they can kind of try to really understand what a bee is and how a bee is different from a bee body is different from their body, and begin that relationship thinking about themselves and bees there. But then another program later in the afternoon for all ages where you can really dig in and get to know a little bit more about that whole process. So I think that day specifically has such good energy that it's everybody's favorite day throughout the year. Other than that, I love. I'll be driving through the park and you just see all these people sitting outside exercising together.
1: Right.
2: Another time I'll come in and there's a whole group of people doing a creative arts activity, you know, like beading or something like that. With, you know, we have different instructors from all different cultures also that come in.
1: Oh, that sounds
2: and
1: wonderful.
2: And do programs for creative arts. One of the really cool ones, as you said, was pickleball. but I think I love the kayaking because, you know, you get out there and you see people for the first time getting onto the water. We go up to Lackawanna State Park.
1: It's a beautiful area.
2: It's gorgeous up there. And awesome instructor. And he teaches you right from the shore, you know, what we're going to do. So it's a first time opportunities and then opportunities for people that have done it before but just want a group to go out with and have a good time.
1: Right. Building community is such a, as I've kind of said before and on the station, such a great through line of everybody I've ever spoken to, no matter what it's about, whether it's a music, a theater festival, a community event in general. The biggest thing, as I said, is community and building those connections.
2: Yeah.
1: So even if you just kind of need an excuse to do something you love, but you want to meet other people who are interested in a similar thing as you.
2: Yeah, and I think the fun thing about trying it with the Greenhouse Project is that we're trying to get people to experience new things, so you don't have to go in by yourself and try something when everyone else already knows how to do it.
1: Right.
2: And you feel ridiculous, and self-conscious and all the things that I would feel. but you get to go with people who are also trying it for the first time.
1: Yeah.
2: And everybody could, we can all feel ridiculous together, but all of a sudden, wow, that wasn't as hard as I thought, or wow, it is really hard, but I really like it, and mm-hmm. I want to learn how to do it more, and I want to really investigate that. So we try to give people a lot of entry into things that they might not have tried before, and I think that's what excites me the most, is that, you know, we get to be more like kids again, because when you're a kid, you'll try everything, and you think, boy, I don't know how to do that yet. We don't, adults have a, you know, once the more into adulthood we get, we have this, I can't do that.
1: Right.
2: Kind of a mentality. We try it, we don't succeed, and we go, oh, I can't do that.
1: Right.
2: A kid tries it and goes, I can't do that yet.
1: That's the fundamental difference.
2: Yeah.
1: It's just to hope that, like, oh, like, I have time to get better at this, and this is something I can still work at.
2: I'm going to keep trying, and I'm going to keep trying. Yeah. I love, my grandmother gave me a really good example of that. She started playing a little instrument called the tin whistle. If you've heard Irish music before, it's that really high-pitched little whistle. She started taking lessons with a really amazing teacher in New York City when she was 70 years old. Mm. And she was terrible at it. She was really terrible at it. But she kept practicing, and by the time she got into her 80s and 90s, she was starting to be able to play some simple songs.
1: Wow.
2: You know, I don't know what kept her trying at it and trying at it, but she got what she was after.
1: Yeah, that's what it's all about, is never being too late to learn a new skill and get the most out of, you know, your time and your hobbies and the things that you love.
2: Yeah.
1: And you can discover a new hobby or something new that you might be really interested in. And that's what life's all about. You know, you can come to and from work, you can come to and from class if you're listening at Marywood. But it's really about the things you love. And that's what's going to make all of those great memories in the end. This has been a really lovely conversation with you so far. We have Kimberly Crafton on the station, 91.7 VMFM. We're going to take a little bit of a break with two songs. We have Teenage Fan Club's A Day in the Sun and Garden by Alabama Shakes. And we'll be right back after this break with Kimberly Crafton on 91.7 VMFM.

0: 91.7 VMFM. Thank you for listening. You just heard Teenage Fan Club's A Day in the Sun. We kind of have the nature songs, the cozy vibes coming out for this today's set, for this hour, talking to Kimberly from the Greenhouse Project and the Honeybee and Harvest Day Festival. How are we doing?
1: I'm great. I'm having a wonderful time.
0: Oh, I'm so glad to hear that. We're kind of looking out, even though the song was A Day in the Sun, it's kind of a rainy day today. We were talking about anticipating the weather for the events coming up too. And how we're not really going to let that get in the way of anything. We're kind of going to let that let the cards fall as they may, and still have a wonderful time at the festival, right?
1: Yeah. Well, rain or shine, bees got to fly.
0: That's true. That's true. And I was talking about every time I've come out to Nyack Park, it's still been a beautiful time, rain or shine. Still found, you know, had a wonderful time at any of the events that they've hosted. So I'm definitely looking to have a good time coming out. What's the date and time for people who want to come out?
1: So the Honeybee and Harvest Day is on Sunday, this Sunday, from noon until 4 o'clock. If you, like me, want to get a little dressed up, and especially since we're anticipating possibility of rain, you might want to think about, you know, a raincoat, a rain, maybe an umbrella that you could bedazzle in your finest, you know, bee and pollinator way. So this is a costume parade that you are invited to. Yes. You're invited to put on whatever makes you think of bees and pollinators, and come on out and join the parade. So the other thing is that if you don't have anything, you know, because we don't always have bee and pollinator things that we can dress ourselves up in.
0: Right. Very specific events.
1: Very specific event. Wear something yellow or something black, because we have black and yellow tape there. So if you're wearing black,
0: awesome,
1: we'll put yellow bee stripes on you. If you're wearing something yellow, we'll put black bee stripes on you, and you can take part in the parade. So don't let lack of bee wear stop you from coming out. So come on over. We're going to start forming the parade right about noon, and this is at the southern end of Nyack Park. If you're wondering which is the southern end, it's the side by Black Watch Cafe and by Geisinger. You'll see a big greenhouse there down at the bottom. You'll kind of park probably up by the Everhart Museum and then just start walking down towards the Black Watch Cafe, and you'll see us down there right across the street from the cafe. And we start forming the parade there at about noon. The parade leaves at 12:15.
0: Okay.
1: So that's when you'll kind of hear the band warming up, and you'll see the giant queen bee on her stilts, and just kind of head that way. And it'll all work out. And then after that, plan on hanging around a while. Even if it's raining, because again, this is like, remember when you were a kid and it was just like, why can't I go out and play in the rain?
0: Now you get to.
1: It's awesome. You know, it's not going to be a cold day, so you don't have to worry about that. We're going to have food vendors there. We have El Buen Amigo with their incredible Mexican food. We've got a mobile pizza oven that's going to be there. We've got gluten-free bakery. Jams Delights is going to be there. We've also got Lackawanna Lemonade, Space Time Mead, if you're of age, but they're also a cidery. And then we have, who else is coming? Oh, Ice Screamers, Ice Cream
0: Nice.
1: Truck.
0: One of my favorite local ice cream
1: they
0: places,
1: are
0: actually.
1: Awesome. And the nicest people in the world.
0: They really are.
1: So there's lots to nibble on and to, you know, or gorge yourself on, whichever you're in the mood for. And all sorts of harvest activities, the apple press and the honeybee, the master beekeeper,
0: yes,
1: and harvest dancers, people, you know, showing their tradition of, from their cultures, how they celebrated the harvest in centuries past.
0: A lot of education, a lot of fun things to do.
1: Yeah.
0: I was really interested when you mentioned the cider press that they have, the apple press.
1: Mm-hmm.
0: Are you informed anything about like the process or the history of that? Because that looks really interesting, and it seems like a great way to kick off the fall harvest season too.
1: Yeah.
0: What's the company behind that? Or the organization?
1: It's actually it was donated by the family of the you know, people that are gonna be running it.
0: Really cool.
1: So it's, you know, it is an antique, but very well maintained antique.
0: Mm-hmm.
1: And the process of it has been followed for, you know, again, centuries.
0: Right.
1: So it is a way that you're kind of grinding and squeezing and pressing.
0: Mm-hmm.
1: That you'll see it takes quite some effort, because two guys are just kind of taking and, you know, continuing to press this thing and press this thing. And then the juice is being squeezed out, and it comes down through some cheesecloth mesh and down into a bucket.
0: Nice.
1: And so it's really neat. So you see how well that goes. And what's wonderful is that we've been able to have apples donated to us. We've had different talk about, you know, community building and relationship building.
0: Donate some apples.
1: Well, we had a couple of our volunteers out picking apples this week. So we had some apples donated from Miller Farm Orchards up in Clark Summit. And they were in last year as well. They donated. We wanted to thank Steve Ward from Scranton Tomorrow for kind of coordinating that for us. And then also Noel and a couple different people, individuals, that have donated pretty much a truck full of apples. So
0: that's great.
1: We've been very, very grateful to individuals and small family businesses to make our apples possible.
0: Of course. Yeah. So we can expect to try some cider when we go there.
1: You don't actually, we will have cider there to drink.
0: Great.
1: But natural cider takes time.
0: Oh,
1: so this is how it begins. So you can't drink it straight off of the apple that.
0: Gotcha.
1: But we will have finished product stuff that is safe to drink.
0: Really cool. Learning a lot about, I wasn't expecting to learn about the cider making process today, but I'm happy to be able to, because I love apple cider, one of my favorite fall drinks.
1: It is so good.
0: Really, really is. I was also going to talk about one of the essential, in your opinion, some of the essential stops when they walk into Naog Park on Sunday.
1: Mm-hmm.
0: What are some of your, like, must-do either stations or vendors that you would recommend?
1: Yeah, and I think that's a little bit of a tricky question to answer, and it's the reason we have so many different things is that people come in with so many different bases of interest. Mm-hmm. So for some people, they're going to want to definitely check out Lackawanna College and Keystone College. Both have apiaries and beekeepers on staff, and they have programs in their environmental education that you might want to check that out, because you'll really be able to learn about events and activities and even further learning if you want to delve into that. The Everhart Museum is going to be there, and they're going to be doing art activities. So we have so many different community partners with their education stations and activities that you can actually do, plus information that you can take home if it's something that really resonates with your interests.
0: Yeah.
1: So it's a little tricky to answer that. And then we'll also have a couple vendors there as well that are specific to honey and harvesting. So, you know, plan on, if you're in the mood and you have a little bit of extra, you know, disposable income, which is harder and harder to come by these days. But some really cool stuff there with our vendors as well. So it depends on if you're hungry, or if you're hungry for food, or if you're hungry for information.
0: For education.
1: Where you go first.
0: Whatever kind of interest you might have in, whether that's just the environment, learning about plants, pollinators, or how cider is made, as we've been talking about, there will be something for you on harvest day. Really looking forward to it coming up this Sunday from noon until 4 p.m. That will be surely a great time, rain or shine. Talking with Kimberly Crafton right now of the Greenhouse Project and Honeybee and Harvest Day. We'll be right back. We have a couple songs for you, but we will be right back to talk more about how you can be a part of it.

0: songs today for our interview on Backstage Merriwood. We're talking about the Greenhouse Project and the Honeybee and Harvest Day Festival. Thank you so much for being on. This has been a great conversation so far.
1: I'm loving it also.
0: This has been really educational. I've been really surprised with all the opportunities that the Harvest Day offers and the Greenhouse Project in general. So for people who maybe want to volunteer their time, whether that's people who are listening, if you're an environmental science major, just interested in the mission of the project, how can people get involved?
1: The best way would just be to simply go to our website, which is ScrantonGreenhouse.org. So again, ScrantonGreenhouse.org. You'll get an idea for some of the programs that we do there, and then get in touch with it's info@ScrantonGreenhouse.org and say that you'd like to volunteer. There is also a little link on the website as well that says volunteer, and you can click on there and see a little bit more information. But we're always there's so many different avenues and ways to volunteer. Mm-hmm. So some people are into computer work. Some people are more into face-to-face working with kids. Mm-hmm. Some people like working with adults. Some people like planting but don't want to have to talk to people. Other people like helping with a creative arts program or something like that. So whatever your interest is, you can kind of state in that volunteer intake, these are the things that I like to do, or surprise me, call me. And what we do is we use what's called Sign Up Genius. Mm-hmm. And all of the volunteer opportunities are listed on there. And then you can just kind of look through and say, yeah, I want to be part of that. I want to go apple picking, or yeah, I want to, hang out at Honeybee and Harvest Day next year and that kind of stuff. So
0: that sounds great. So whatever you're into or interested in, if you have a specific place that you want to work in, there might be an opportunity for you.
1: It's great if you're looking for, if you need community hours, community learning.
0: Yes.
1: That kind of thing. So I really recommend it. It's one of the more fun and people-oriented organizations that I know of in the area. And we are in an area filled with good organizations that are all about people, but I will say we have a really good time doing it.
0: Great. Yeah, you can make a lot of new friends and build that community. Once again, that's what it's always been about. I have to ask, as the Harvest Day is coming up so soon already on Sunday, and it's heading into its sixth year, how do you kind of hope to grow in the future? What do you hope to, how do you hope to evolve?
1: Well, actually, this year we had a bit of an evolution that we thought, it really would be nice to bring in the dance as part of that, as we were talking about the harvest dance traditions from around the world. So we'd like to probably we want to see how that goes this year and maybe expand that next year. And we also, kind of started this year with education stations. In the past, it had been, and it was wonderful, kind of more of like a farm market with some information tables from our education partners. But realizing that education really is our mission, we decided to spend a little bit more space and time with those education partners and call them education stations and have them bring activities to do. So it's much more of a doing than a seeing kind
0: yes.
1: of a thing. So that was our big changes for this year. So I think what we're going to do is just enjoy watching people interact with that and see how mm-hmm. that goes, and then think about our next phase of growth as we see how this one goes.
0: Yeah, especially the dances. That seems like a really interesting addition, something that you might not think about if you're just kind of walking through a park and trying to learn about the environment. You're like, oh, there's this big cultural aspect to it, too.
1: Yeah.
0: So you were talking about a lot of the different cultures that will be showcased during this. So we have things from, as you said, we have like people from Central America, we have people from, you said China as well.
1: And India.
0: Yep. Really interesting. Were you able to kind of learn, like, through, booking and learning about this as well? How do those differ, or a little bit of the history behind it?
1: Well, what's great is that we're working, in part in local community organizations and mm-hmm. one that's coming in. So I do a lot of cultural work. That is kind of what I do in my larger job. I have a cultural
0: cool.
1: management company where I work in many different cultures of the world and helping put community organizations like this together.
0: Mm-hmm.
1: So I was familiar with the Kala School of Indian classical dance, and they're located in Clark Summit. So they'll be coming with some students to really enlighten us on the centuries and centuries old

0: styles of such beautiful, delicate movements. Mm-hmm. It's like watching art flow. You know, each movement is each individual movement is a piece of art on the body, and then it flows into the next and flows into the next. And as I mentioned, you'll actually get to work with the instructor.
1: So cool.
0: Sujata, who's going to be able to show you how to do some of the different hand movements and some of the different poses through those dances. And also a dear friend of mine, Kathy Wong, is a classical musician of traditional Chinese music. And she had connections in New Jersey who are classical in Chinese dancers of traditional dances. So they're going to be coming and doing two dances with us. And then we also have the Rhythmic Republic Dance Studio. And that's, they're coming and doing some Mexican traditional harvest dances as well. And then our instructor, one of our volunteers, is coming to do African traditional dance. And she is a dance instructor as well, and C.S. Struthers. So she's phenomenal. Wow. She is one of our bees that leads off the honeybee parade.
1: Awesome.
0: So after that, she's going to come show us a few moves and help us reconnect to that joy mm-hmm. that the harvest always brings.
1: It's really cool. It's another great educational opportunity that might be a little unexpected, but I'm also very interested in dance, and I have personal experience with loving the art of dance and doing it until I was a teenager. And that's really interesting that, you know, even for something that's titled Harvest Day, you're like, oh, I get to learn about dance?
0: Yeah.
1: That's really neat. So if you're into the creative arts, whether that's visual arts or movement, there's something there for you as well. I was also looking into the schedule for the Greenhouse Project as a whole, and we have some guided nature walks coming up, I mm-hmm. believe, one in Mount Cobb coming up on Saturday and one at the Lackawanna River Trail both mm-hmm. coming up. Which seems like it's going to be a great time. If someone's interested, how can they sign up for something like that?
0: Again, go on to either our Facebook or the website, which again is scrantongreenhouse.org. If you go on to the events calendar, you'll see the things coming up. For our fall season, you'll see that going into the winter, the calendar looks a little bare, but do check back in because our full schedule of activities leading through the end of the year and into next year is being uploaded this month, so you'll see a ton of things. Just check back often because there's never not something going on.
1: Yes.
0: And sometimes if you just need an exercise class and things like that or yoga, we have probably two or three different yoga instructors that teach multiple times throughout the week.
1: Nice.
0: So there's yoga classes, there's exercise classes, there's just always something mm-hmm. going on.
1: And those yoga classes will be in Naog Park as well?
0: Yep. Right now we're doing outdoors still for as long as we can. Then mm-hmm. we move it into the greenhouse. So you're kind of there. It's a really nice vibe in there to be exercising in.
1: Yeah, and connected to nature.
0: Yeah.
1: That seems like a great way to relax and unwind. It's Kimberly Crafton here on 91.7 VMFM. Thank you so much for talking about the mission and how people can get involved. It's been lovely having you. So thank you so much for talking today.
0: We appreciate you asking us to come and share with people what really excites us about this community and how everybody can get involved.
1: Of course. Scranton, greenhouse.org. If you want to learn some more information or on their Facebook as well, I encourage you definitely to check it out and all of the community events that they have going on, both on Sunday and throughout the whole year. Thank you again for coming on, and thank you for listening to 91.7 VMFM. This is Backstage with Bree. We have two songs with very similar titles coming up. One is Wilco's Hummingbird, and up next after that is Venus Hum's Hummingbirds. So we have some more nature-related songs to end off today's interview. Make sure to check back in every Thursday morning for interviews like this about the NEPA community. Thank you again.

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0: 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We saw the most beautiful corals. I remember thinking they were waving at us as they moved with the ocean. 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

0: Shh, Steven.
1: Who said that?
0: Me, down here.
1: Ugh, what are you, a yellow booger?
0: I'm a banana slug, Steven.
1: What are you doing in my room?
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1: You're right. 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
0: Yeah, the forest is not that far away.
1: Hey, Mom!
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Hello and welcome to the official start of the Triple M Rock Block Senior Year Edition. That's right, your girl DJ Triple M Rock is officially a senior, but I'm still here pushing the boundaries of what your alternative can be on 91.7 VMFM. It might be a new semester, but some things never change. As always, we kicked off the show with 99 Red Balloons by Goldfinger because it's the very first song that plays in my favorite movie, Sonic the Hedgehog 3. It was followed up with a song from my favorite show, Jericho, in this case, the very first song that plays in the very first episode, All These Things That I've Done by The Killers. I thought it would be fitting. You know, lots of firsts today. I'm going to be bringing you the songs you always tune into the Rock Block for, plus what looks like is going to be a bunch that are going to be new to either the both of us or maybe just me. So with that being said, without further ado, here's Green Day's newest tune, I'm Never Gonna R.I.P., or possibly RIP. Who knows how they pronounce it.

It's not a triple M rock block without the theme song, Dragula by Rob Zombie, is it? Well, if you're listening for the first time, you might be saying, I don't know, is it? And to answer your question, no. No, it is not the triple M rock block without Dragula by Rob Zombie. Jumping back to the song that kicked off that set, I'm Never Gonna R.I.P. by Green Day, did anybody else think that sounded so very much like another song from back in the day? It sounded so familiar to me, but I can't think of the song it's reminding me of. So, if you heard it and you know what song it reminded you of, if it reminded you of anything, help your DJ Triple M rock out and let me know. Anyways, you're listening to 91.7 VMFM, and I've got a request coming up for another song that's practically become synonymous with the Triple M rock block, even though the rock status of the song might be a bit questionable. Space Age Love Song by A Flock of Seagulls is coming your way right now. Enjoy!

From start to finish, that set was a very DJ Triple M Rock themed set. And are you surprised? This is the Triple M Rock Block, after all. We're going to go from Thousand Foot Crutch, one of my favorite bands in my formative years, to a new one by Switchfoot, another band who played a big part in my formative years. It's coming full circle here on 917 VMFM with Switchfoot's new tune, Absolution, which I would be remiss if I didn't mention that Silver the Hedgehog from Sonic the Hedgehog, his theme song is called Dreams of an Absolution, so I have high hopes for this song. Come on, John Foreman, don't fail me now.

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0: And just like that, part one of this two-part Triple M Rock Block kickoff is already over. I'm DJ Triple M Rock, and I'll be back to keep pushing the boundaries of what your alternative can be here on 91.7 VMFM for another hour after these short messages, so stay tuned, please. I'd really appreciate it if you did.
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4: 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The journey will be one of the most challenging, but also one of the most rewarding. 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

It's the second hour of this two-hour senior year Triple M Rock Block kickoff party. I'm DJ Triple M Rock, and the hour started with a new one by Weezer called CEO and leaped right into a song from my favorite show, Jericho, as we always do at the top of the hour. This hour, it was Run by Snow Patrol, which is honestly probably one of my favorite songs ever. Speaking of favorites, one of my favorite bands, who I am so honored to also call my friends, just released a self-titled album. Their name is The Protest, and they're the absolute best guys in music, so I just wanted to shower them with all the praise and love for an incredible job well done. I unfortunately don't have any of their music that I could play for you guys right now, but I couldn't go through these 2 hours without giving them a shout-out that they really, really deserve. Also, their original name was Protest for Pluto, which I think is just really cool and a fun fact that y'all needed to know. So, with that being said, how about we go into another request next? Blondie is Dreaming here on 91.7 VMFM.

They play a few hundred songs, if you're lucky. 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

The Foo Fighters finished up that set with their song My Hero, which has some pretty cool drums in it, if I do say so myself. I know my mom agrees with me on that one. Hi, Mom. I'm DJ Triple M Rock, and right before the Foo Fighters was the requested Are You Gonna Go My Way by Lenny Kravitz. I'm super glad that one was requested because it just so happens that during the two-part season premiere of Dancing with the Stars this week, one of the couples danced to that song. I don't know if any of you guys tuned into the premiere, but I'm super excited for this season. It's the first time that there's several celebrities I want to watch, and luckily none of them were voted off during the double eliminations. So yay! I'm not going to spoil anything, though. Instead, I'm going to keep pushing the boundaries of what your alternative can be here on 91.7 VMFM during the second hour of the Triple M Rock Block by bringing you another request. This time, it's Dracula by Tame Impala for my friend Jill and her horse Mohegan. The rest of the set? It's dedicated to you, Dad. I just know you're going to love it.

That was Galvanized by the Chemical Brothers, a song that's permanently burned into the brains of Sonic the Hedgehog fans all around the world. In the newest movie, Sonic the Hedgehog 3, the Robotniks dance to that very song. It's epic and it's legendary. Just like the Triple M Rock Block, right? I'm DJ Triple M Rock, and I've got one more set coming up for you guys in this inaugural senior year Rock Block on 91.7 VMFM. So stick with me for just a little while longer. These last songs are bangers, I promise.

0: Just like all the years before, The Sound of Need You Tonight plus Mediate by INXS means that we've reached the end of this first senior year Triple M Rock Block. I'm DJ Triple M Rock, and for the rest of this semester, I'll be here Thursdays 4 to 6 to push the boundaries of what your alternative can be. Before I jet off, I've got a few reminders for y'all. The Baltimore Ravens won their season opener against the Colts, which is extra ironic given the Colts were originally in Baltimore. There's 21 days until the official start of hockey season, but preseason starts in just 2 days, and you matter no matter what. That's the most important one. That's going to do it for me. Next up is DJ Cam Cam and DJ Ethan, so keep listening to your alternative on 91.7 VMFM.
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0: Good evening, my friends. Did you miss me? Well, you know me. I've been doing a little thinking about you, too. Welcome to VMFM 91.7 here at the lovely, beautiful Marywood University. For the next 2 hours, you're going to be spending some wonderful time with your good friends, DJ Cam Cam, and, of course,
1: DJ Ethan.
0: Of course. You just heard Green Day, Oh Love. And, Ethan, you want to give us a little summary on the story?
1: Yeah, my takeaway was that Billy Joe Armstrong, the writer, is tired of the same old rock and roll lifestyle that he'd been going through for a couple decades, and he wants something more.
0: So he wants to go back to that classic 60s, 70s lifestyle that rock and roll grew up in.
1: Could be. I know he took a lot of influences from that.
0: Oh, yeah. Anyways, be sure to stick around towards the end of this show, because we'll be discussing not a movie, but actually a television series for the very first time on the show. It was a late 80s show, and I'll give you guys a little hint. It was based on a horror movie franchise. If you call in and give us a name, you just might be correct. Or if you just want to recommend us some good music, be sure to give us a call at 570-348-6202. Again, that is 570-348-6202. And coming up for the next round of music, we have some Wolf Alice, Red Hot Chili Peppers, Rustem, and some Beastie Boys. For some diversity, you know. And so, Ethan, you want to take it away?
1: Stay right here, VMFM, Wolf Alice, right now.
0: Let's take it out. So, check it out.

0: Beastie Boys, So What You Want, here on VMFM Radio. This 1992 hip-hop song is about staying authentic, calling out phonies, and asserting their longevity and dominance in the music industry. Because back in the early 90s, the Beastie Boys were among the most, well, one of the well-known popular artists and groups at the time. And eventually along came the NWA, and basically took over for the 90s. Anything you want to add?
1: And with the song before that, the Rostam song, I don't know if anyone in the audience picked up on some of the references, but we have a couple classic song references, two from Bob Dylan, Don't Think Twice, It's All Right, and Like a Rolling Stone, and the Supremes, Keep Me Hanging On. I thought that was pretty cool to see that in that track.
0: Indeed, basically paying a tribute to the songs that made it the number one song, if you want to call it that.
1: Right.
0: And back to the little trivia part, we've only had one person guess the show correctly, but we're not going to give the answer away just yet because we want to see if anyone else can guess it correctly. You can still give us a call in and see if you are one of the lucky ones, or if you just want to recommend us some good music, then be sure to give us a call at 570-348-6202. Again, that is 570-348-6202. Coming up on the next round, we have some Steve Lacy, Cars, Jungle, and Alkaline Trio. So let's sit back and wind down with Steve Lacy's Oh Yeah, which you might remember as the ending song from Spider-Man Brand New Day. Let's check it out.

0: Alkaline Trio, Trucks and Trains, here on VMFM Radio. Now, this song mostly talks about trucks and trains, but also dives in deeper with some roots about how life keeps on going fast. Like, you will blink and it's already, like, you will... Let me start over that one. So you wake up, it's January 1st, new year, blink, it's already September. So that's what the song is talking about. Anything else to add?
1: Yeah, and that's, of course, the obligatory song, that DJ Cam's tradition to play that every single week. And there's a lot of room for interpretation, but I'm still going on the line that it's about just appreciating every moment, because as DJ Cam said, it passes so fast.
0: Of course. I couldn't have said it better myself. And with that, we'll be continuing on with some of our music, and we will have... And believe it or not, this is the final talk break before we unveil the big television announcement. So this is your final chance to call in and see if you are correct. But if you also have a song recommendation, then be sure to give us a call at 570-348-6202. Again, that is 570-348-6202. Now, folks, I hate to be the bearer of bad news, but however, the next upcoming songs we have are Almost Monday, Go-Go's, and even a little bit of Neon Trees. So again, I hate to inform you, but it's Almost Monday, and guess what? We have no more regrets. Let's check it out.

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1: Neon Trees, new best friend here on VMFM Radio. This song is about accepting your inner chaos and learning to find comfort in yourself when external relationships and stability start to fade away. So basically, to put that in more simpler terms, I guess you could say that, is that when people leave you, it's not your fault, it's their fault. They can leave you, but if they do that, then that means that they are not your true friend. Because if they were, they would stay by your side as long as to your death. I guess you could say that.
2: Yeah, and another theme I took away is just the importance of being honest with yourself. And I think Tyler Glenn, the songwriter, summed it up pretty well in an interview he did in 2020. He said, quote, "New best friend is about embracing the crazy that lives within all of us." Glenn shared upon the song's release, "The nostalgic highs, the unflattering lows, and the beautiful messiness of being human. I've realized that there are memories with people that have come and gone in my life. And while I reminisce on these moments, ultimately, at the end of the day, I'm still left with myself."
1: Couldn't have said it better myself, buddy. And now is finally that time to discuss, what is this 80s television series based on a horror movie franchise? Well, it was none other than Freddy's Nightmares, the Nightmare on Elm Street television series. Now, this show apparently did well enough that it got two seasons. It was a late 80s show released in 1988 through 1990. So this is set during the Dream Master and Dream Child, during the time that those movies came out. But the show is about like an anthology series where it follows Freddy Krueger and

0: basically picking on a bunch of different people that live in the town of Springwood, Ohio. Now, I like to think that this show is a bit of a spin-off series where it's not set in the main timeline because there's no mention of Nancy Thompson, nothing about Dream Master, nothing about Dream Child, nothing about the Dream Warriors even. That doesn't get mentioned. And if I'm being honest, if you heard all these people were dying in the town of Springwood, Ohio, would you think that, yo, I gotta get the hell out of here? Like, yo, I gotta get going, buddy. Like, I can't. Like, you think the FBI would come in and shut this whole thing down? But anyways, now there were some celebrities and some uprising stars in the show. But of course, we have Robert Englund, of course, reprising his role as Freddy Krueger.
1: We had Brad Pitt in there.
0: Oh yeah, Brad Pitt. Yep. He was in season 1, episode 14, which I haven't watched yet, but hopefully I can get around to watching that at some point. And probably going to butcher her name, but Lyndon Park. You might remember her as Tina Shepherd from Friday the 13th, The New Blood. But I want to take a little moment here and discuss two episodes. Now, I'm only on season 1, so I'm only going to be talking about two episodes. One episode that I liked, one episode I really didn't like at all. I think, for starters, we'll start off with the worst episode and work our way to the best. But the worst episode for me would probably have to be the second episode of the entire show, It's a Miserable Life, which is a play on It's a Wonderful Life. But this is the episode that stars Lyndon Park, which is also going to be coincidentally is the saving grace of this episode for me. But it follows this kid, Brian, who he's working at his father's burger stand. What's it called?
1: Let's see.
0: The burger?
1: I don't have a name here. It just says a fast food employee.
0: I think it's the burger. Big Boy Burger, I think.
1: We'll go
0: It probably wasn't, but we'll go with that just for the sake of it. But basically, all he wants to do is get out of the town of Springwood. It's like, yo, I can't stay here. I need to go live my life. And his parents are like, no, you're staying here and taking over the family business. And at one point during his late shift, there's this guy on a motorcycle who comes in and tries to shoot up the place. And lo and behold, that was just a dream. And he's like, you know, I wish I could get out of the town of Springwood. Freddy was like, hey, I got you covered. So his parents are like, no, you're staying. And at one point, he gets a acceptance letter to college. His father takes it, boils it in a frying pan, turns it into a burger. I was like, how and why? But it's Freddy Krueger logic, so we're going to let it slide. And at one point, his parents are trying to kill themselves, where his father's trying to put his head in the oven. His mother is trying to freeze herself in the refrigerator. I don't know. But lo and behold, the episode ends with the first part of the episode ends with Brian getting shot in the head, so he's dead, which is up to his girlfriend, who also got shot in during everything. So just taken to the hospital where the remainder of the episode is, and it basically turns into like a fever dream where she has visions of getting drugged by doctors. She sees them, the motorcyclist, walking around. At one point, she gets taken back and her limbs get cut off. And then she gets taken back for, like, performed on experiments. And then it finally ends with her going to waking up in the hospital bed. And the doctors are like, oh, yeah, good news. Your parents are on the way. No, they're not. My parents died in this hospital. And so it finally ends with her seeing the ghostly figures of her parents. So did she die? I don't know. That's how the episode ends, and it was very hard for me to follow. Maybe back in 88, it was a little bit more simpler to understand, but no, for me, I couldn't have the slightest idea. So let's shift gears into the more positive side. My favorite episode of the entire show. That, of course, being season 1, episode 9, Rebel Without a Car. Now, this episode appears to be written by people who watched Christine too many times, because that's how it's pretty much what this episode is. It's pretty much Christine. So it starts off like a killer car movie, exactly. So it follows this kid, Alex, who's a lone motorist on this deserted highway, dead of night, middle of nowhere. Lo and behold, he finds this wrecked Mustang and he decides to fix it. Sounds similar. He takes the car, fixes it up, paints it red. Sound familiar? And he starts to not hang out with his girlfriend anymore. He starts spending more time with the car. Yeah, this is Christine. And basically, there are some Christine elements where, you know, kid falls in love with the car. He hangs less time with his girlfriend, playing chicken with other cars. And I don't know if it was just me or the film, the producers use the similar engine as Christine or use the same sound effects from Christine. Because I remember watching the episode and hearing the engine rev from the Mustang. I was like, that's Christine's engine. You can't fool me. But Alex dies because the car crushes him while he's doing maintenance on it. So that's that. And then the second half of the episode is his girlfriend going to a college and trying to get into like a sorority. And the other college girls are like, no, we will let you in if you do this, this, and this, and this, and this, and this for us. So the episode ends with her going on a killing spree, killing everyone. A fire breaks loose in the sorority house. Everyone dies, but she's a lone survivor. So that's how the episode ends. So it's basically all boils down to pure 80s nostalgia, because I never heard of this before. Ethan never heard of this until I told this to him before we started the show.
1: Yeah, and with some of these horror shows, whether it be from the 80s or the 90s or whenever, there are definitely some corny elements, but you can have fun with some of them.
0: But too. That's what makes them fun, you know?
1: Right.
0: So I think we've done enough yapping for you guys. So we're going to take a few minutes station break, but we will return in just a few minutes with some more exciting music. Don't go anywhere, folks. We'll see you in just a few more minutes.
2: 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That's who God is, and that's what love does. Love puts others first. This is the ever-expanding way of love. The way to be better. The way of God. It means giving failed and failing people second chances.
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0: Goner, Hella Jean, here on VMFM Radio. Now, this is a first for us. We weren't able to find any information about the song. Nothing. Nothing about the artist, nothing about the song, nothing.
1: Yeah, it makes me wonder. I guess just a small group, but still, it's odd.
0: I guess like a very small local group somewhere. But it was a great song nonetheless, just to put out that way. And it's time for a little bit of more trivia for you guys to think about for the remainder of the show, as we still have another movie review coming up. Now, we're going to start this one a little bit more broader, just to get the ball rolling, get the old noggin thinking. All that we will say about this one is, it is a Pixar animated movie. So time to get a little brain running, and if you have an idea of what this movie might be, then be sure to give us a call in. Or if you don't, then be sure to give us a song request at 570-348-6202. Again, that's 570-348-6202. And coming up with the next round, we have some Wolf Alice, Men Without Hats, Leek Lee, and Blink-182. So let's sit back, unwind with some Wolf Alice, Hit the Sky. Well, Ethan, let's check it out.

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Ain't that cool? VMFM 91.7, your alternative.

0: Blink-182, The Party Song, here on VMFM Radio. This is an anti-party anthem about feeling like an anxious outsider who is completely alienated by the superficially and fake social dynamics of a typical college party. So it all goes about how Mark Hoppus wrote the song after attending a jock-infested party at a student house reportedly tied to a sports team house at San Diego State University. Feeling entirely out of place and unimpressed by the self-important people there, he realized he would rather be anywhere else, a sentiment that drove the sarcastic, frustrated tone of the track.
1: Yeah, and talk about a fast-paced song.
0: I know, right? Just only about 2 minutes and 16 seconds. And that's all you need to really tell a story and hammer it home. Yeah. But, wow, what a great song. But anyways, time for a second clue. This song this movie came out in the early 2020s. So after 2020 and before 2025. Hope that gives a little bit more of an idea of what this movie might be. But while you figure that one out, we're going to keep on playing some exciting music. And remember, if you have a song request, be sure to give us a call at 570-348-6202. Again, that is 570-348-6202. And coming up, we have some Beadoobie, Buggles, Trash Sound, Condomite, and even some Avett Brothers. So let's unwind with some Beadoobie memories. Let's check it out.

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0: Avett Brothers, Another Is Waiting, here on VMFM Radio. This classic little tune is about a meditation on rejecting the shallow, manufactured traps of modern culture and the music business. Basically, the band has described the track as a commentary on the assembly line nature of the entertainment industry. It looks at how young artists or public figures are pushed through a system that commodifies them, basically saying that it takes away the life out of life. Like, it strips their identity, it strips out their personality just so they can try to be the next best thing and sell it, make sure they make a quick buck on it.
1: Yeah, and the girl in the song clearly wants to be a celebrity, very desperately wants that. And the narrator says, you know, he wishes he could save her because ultimately that's just going to lead most likely to ruin, and the fame will be fleeting anyway.
0: Of course, which a lot of young influencers today don't comprehend until it's too late. Pretty sad to see. But anyways, let's turn to a little more positive things, and let's give out the final clue to this movie of the week. And the final clue is, this one might get your elements in a bunch. Don't get those elements in a bunch. So that's all I'm going to say, and be sure to stick around for the next talk break when we finally unveil it and give our review on it. And if you happen to know the answer, then be sure to give us a call in. Or if you don't, then be sure to give us a song request at 570-348-6202. Again, that is 570-348-6202. And coming up, we have Beck, Frank It Goes to Hollywood, and Cardinals. Let's wind down with some Beck In the Night. Let's check it out.

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1: Again and again, 'cause it hurts, but it will.

0: Cardinals, The Burning of Cork, here on VMFM Radio. So, by the Irish post-punk band Cardinals, they use the historic 1920 destruction of Cork City by British forces to examine inherited violence, historical trauma, and the enduring scars of colonialism. So, frontman Jan Mann explains that the track takes its name from the December 1920 event during the Irish War of Independence, when British forces set fire to parts of Cork City in an attack of terror and respersal.
1: And they looted a lot of the businesses there and the homes.
0: Oh, yeah.
1: But I think we can take away an important theme from this, which is sometimes you got to question the power.
0: Of course. You have to question, like, who's really in charge and do they really deserve to be in charge? But anyways, let's end the evening with our final talk break, and that, of course, being the final movie review of tonight's show. If the last clue didn't give it away, I don't know what will. But tonight, we're going to be discussing Disney and Pixar's 2023 film, Elemental. So, I remember when we were going in and seeing this in the theater, and I remember liking this movie. I thought it was pretty good, like, to me, it did what Zootopia did, where it took something as simple and, like, reinvented the status quo and talked about a bunch of stereotypes. But doing all that is what really made the movie itself. Like, it basically reinvented the status quo in a way. So the movie follows this girl, Ember is her name, and all her life she wants to take ownership of her father's little corner store. But one day during their big Red Dot sale, a water guy breaks in by accident, who's actually a city inspector, and he looks at all the piping and is like, okay, this building is unsafe. I need to report this. And she goes, the whole movie is saying, no, we can't. This is my father's business. He worked his whole life to do this. And basically the two have to work together to save her dad's business, while also the two try to figure out how can they be together? How can water and fire coexist? How can water and fire be a couple? So I don't know if there's anything else you want to add to it.
1: Just from the technical side, I find it interesting how with this film, they needed over 150,000 cores. And for some perspective, that number was only in the hundreds for some classic movies